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You belong.

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The All-University Career Fair is coming up from September 22nd to the 24th at Bramlage Coliseum. 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

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I am a junior at Kansas State University, and I major in news and sports media. 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

the song gone, it's your song, right? FaceTime, hold it down, yeah, you going crazy. See you with little baby, babe. 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
2: She say, and the sun coming up, you know what I'm saying? 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I gotta tell y'all, you know what I'm saying? 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

And there's one thing about your performance that I admire. You engage the people. 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

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Just got your number where I live. I'ma get you out of pocket like a quarterback blitz. 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Calabasas ain't the move, that's where everybody live. 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

0: Not sure where you're headed? That's okay. Hang out in the middle with us at Wildcat 91.9. You belong.
1: Turn on that Christian route. I be in here two turns. And again, how could you move?
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0: 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You belong.
1: Hey, we really need to talk.
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0: Okay, I remember all the better days. 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Then you say don't speak to me, I be like, okay, it's fine. 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Know we said that if one of us upset, then we just not gonna sleep at night. Oh damn, man, it just turned all bad. 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
1: Yeah, she's my pimpica, yeah. 2, 3.

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You belong.

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1: Kanye, it's Fox, man. I'm just saying. I was talking to the girls, you know, and we don't put enough emphasis on the ladies sometimes. You know, I was talking to this girl. She was talking about the music all fast in the club. You know, she got to drink water because she thirsty. She done danced like 9,200 songs back to back, but ain't nobody, you know, really try to find out what she feeling, like how she feel. You know what she told me?

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0: Hello, my name is Derek Foster. I am a junior at Kansas State University, and I major in news and sports media. 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
1: Gotta get it how you live, man. 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

Who spent like 10,000, 20,000, 30,000, 40,000? 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On the floor like I don't give a f*** about it. Your judgment get clouded when you clouded. 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I was superstar.

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1: She take my money when I'm in need. 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
1: 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The evils of Lucy was all around me. 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
3: Yeah, no kidding. I've been stalking this guy since he left the union.
2: But we can promise to keep playing music until you do.
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The All-University Career Fair is coming up from September 22nd to the 24th at Brantledge Coliseum. 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
1: Y'all, Christian Rap is lit. Turn on that Christian Rap. I be in here two times. And again, how could you move? How could you move?
2: It's a party in the heavens. It's a party in his throne. A party in the heavens, because one day I'm going.

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3: Aye, Monster on the beat. 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He a free throw, man down. 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

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Certified lover boy, certified pedophiles. 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

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I am a junior at Kansas State University, and I major in news and sports media. 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

0: slide and put him in the chokehold. 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Tell him Dodie did that.
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0: 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I'm a senior and I'm in news and sports media here at Kansas State, and you're listening to Wildcat 91.9, where you belong.
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1: 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You Belong.

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dark, you might find the thing that we're all composed of. 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There are no words, just all these failed attempts to explain it. 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Checkmate.

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I mean, not that you have anything else to do. 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
0: 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Do you understand, Wildcat?
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I'm Abrina Mayer, the co-host of AM on the FM from 2 to 3 every Friday here on Wildcat 919 KSDB Manhattan, where you belong.

0: 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Welcome, welcome to our Spider-Man Marvel episode.
1: Evening Drive, brand new drive, as I'm calling this.
0: Evening Drive, brand new drive. Yes, I forgot we made that joke yesterday. But yes, we are sitting here in, what is it, Studio E?
1: Yep.
0: Studio E, pre-recording for you guys. Very fun. I just figured this semester I want to bring them more into, like, the behind the scenes rather than try and, like, pretend and be like, we're live right now like we did last semester.
1: Well, I mean, under technicality, we are live at the moment you will be hearing this. So we're never wrong. We're just not exactly right.
0: When we first started this, a little quick tangent. When we first started this, one of the first times we pre-recorded this show, and then because we have our class during the same time our show is live, Dawson, our boss, walks in with his little speaker and it's playing our show, and that was when I couldn't listen to my own voice.
1: And we're both just I clocked it immediately because I knew what songs I had playing during the time period, so I knew when it went from one to another. I said, Oh no, it's about to be us. Oh no.
0: And so I immediately got up to go to the bathroom. I already needed to go to the bathroom, but everybody who was in there that knows me was like, no, Anna, sit down. Don't walk out. Like, don't leave. And I was like, no, I'm not leaving because of it. And I am violently nauseous hearing my own voice. Now I love to hear myself speak. I can't get enough of myself.
1: And then while you're doing that, I'm trying my best to not make eye contact in the back of the room there. I'm just like, I know it's me.
0: Because he just comes
1: I don't want to talk about it.
0: Because he comes in with like a pack of students. It's all the exec board. And he's just blasting our show. And I'm like, God, I wonder how long they've been listening to it. That's awful. And that was when, like, we were still working out, like, the kinks of, like, getting to know each other and, like, working on the
1: drive
0: show. Like, our
1: early
0: first
1: version.
0: Thursday.
1: Yeah.
0: It was so bad.
1: Oof.
0: But, so, quick tangent there, sorry. But let's get on to our Spider-Man time. So, I have it kind of segmented in, like, Spider-Man. We're going to talk about the movie in general itself, maybe our past movies. And then the next one, I want to talk about it itself as a movie, like videography, directing, that kind of stuff. Then we'll do our in rotation. Then we'll talk about the plot itself. And then we will talk about the future of Spider-Man. Do we think there's going to be more movies?
1: Future of Marvel.
0: Yeah. And then our last segment is a Doomsday Secret Wars tie-in, more theorizing, seeing if any of our theories have changed.
1: But before we get into that, we have to do this in the first 5 minutes because this movie's been out for a minute, but it's not been out for that long. This is your spoiler warning, and I'll try and throw something like this into the segment where we're talking about the movie.
0: Yes.
1: Of just like, if you don't want to hear about Brand New Day because for some reason you haven't seen it yet, come back and like.
0: Come back. Tomorrow, honestly.
1: Come back tomorrow. Come back at like after the show goes off the air, low key.
0: Honestly, just come back and hang out with whoever's after us.
1: We love you guys for listening, but we would hate to ruin this experience for you because we are going to yap.
0: I saw the movie. So that's also a little bit of this first part of like how we saw the movie when we saw the movie. I saw the movie 2 weeks after release, 3 weeks after release, because I was doing a bunch of traveling, and then my parents were traveling, and then I didn't feel... It was just a whole bunch of things that delayed me actually seeing the movie. And you saw it...
1: One day after release.
0: Yes, so...
1: Which is why I was like... I was waiting to find out when you saw it, because I knew we were both so excited when we left. I was like, please.
0: I was keeping him up to date almost every weekend and be like, I didn't see it this weekend.
1: I was about to call in had we had it have happened earlier. And we would have done our first Derek over the phone.
0: I know, if only. That would have been so fun.
1: But no,
0: I went and saw it with my dad. It was so fun. We see every Spider-Man movie together.
1: That's nice.
0: Or every Marvel movie together, because we're the two nerds in our house. My sister is definitely, she's gone away from superheroes. Her big argument with Marvel is that she feels that, she doesn't like the fact that, in her view, that you have to watch like all of these like movies and shows so that then you can understand these movies. And I tried to talk to her about like, No, I mean, you don't necessarily need to. You can,
1: not
0: like,
1: always.
0: Not always. And sometimes they just explain them within the movies. But then she was talking about how, like, she thinks it's stupid that, you know, they kind of assume that you've read the comics. I'm like, they really don't.
1: Yeah, not they, really.
0: Because the way I treat Marvel movies is there's the comics, and, you know, there's this base of comics that we are taking from currently for this stretch of the releases, and, you know, they're not going to stay 100% true to that plot. So I think of it as more like inspiration, and like that's the theme of what we're doing, and then like those are the world that we're in. But whatever. That, but I saw it with my dad. Who did you go? Did you see it with anybody?
1: I went with my friend. It lined up with my friend Sierra. Her birthday weekend was
0: nice.
1: Like, was the weekend like following the movie coming out, mm-hmm. and that was the idea we had.
0: Yeah.
1: Or the idea she had that I obliged to, because I was originally going to go to like the earliest possible screen. I would have seen it on the Thursday technically, yeah. before it came out, but they ran out of seats in that AMC.
0: Yeah,
1: because this was a movie a lot of people saw.
0: A lot of people wanted to go
1: I
0: see
1: think
0: it.
1: Box office wise, this is like a top four most successful movie.
0: Yeah,
1: ever.
0: It's really yeah.
1: Right now,
0: have so. You did you end up watching the Punisher thing?
1: Yeah, I watched the Punisher thing.
0: I didn't end up, so
1: it's good, but I almost feel like for a lot, if you knew just loosely of the Punisher or
0: yeah.
1: had watched any of like his appearances through Daredevil
0: and all of that, and so
1: you
0: yeah.
1: were fine,
0: and
1: you didn't
0: yeah.
1: have to see it to see this, but because, it was nice
0: because also, like, they referred to it. I'm assuming it's that. Once again, spoilers. The Staten Island thing that they were talking about—that was the movie.
1: The Staten Island thing, technically, like the Staten Island thing, is a thing that happened. That is not a thing that happens within the Punisher special.
0: Oh,
1: it's the running. It's a running gag that it's happened because they're in the same New York, and that it's something that happened. And
0: I
1: think,
0: spent the
1: and I,
0: whole movie thinking
1: and I think
0: that they were referencing the Punisher thing that came out.
1: And that's why it's, in my opinion, I find it hilarious, because we don't know exactly what it's like. Remember what happened to Staten Island? Oh, my God,
0: oh my
1: Staten
0: God.
1: Island.
0: You keep bringing up
1: you
0: Staten Island.
1: You keep bringing up Staten Island. Everybody got to look over and like, happened in Staten Island.
0: Okay, so my dad and I were under the assumption yeah, that it was
1: I
0: the
1: saved
0: Punisher
1: your life.
0: Thing.
1: It was,
0: okay, so I feel a lot less left out now.
1: Something happened in Staten Island where Peter saved Frank's life mm-hmm. and therefore
0: holds it over his head.
1: Holds it over his head until, well, I guess the end of this movie.
0: Yeah. Are you crying? Did I just see you cry? But we'll talk more about that later. But, oh, God, it was just such a good movie.
1: As a movie,
0: as a movie, it was so good.
1: Such a good story being told.
0: And I love... Also, I avoided pretty much every spoiler except for the whole Sadie Sink.
1: You see, the Sadie Sink thing was...
0: I mean, it was obvious.
1: It was
0: everybody
1: obvious
0: predicted it.
1: Once we knew she's cast in this unknown role, and mm-hmm. I know we are tiptoeing
0: bringing
1: into...
0: in mutants.
1: Mutants are coming in the next phase.
0: Yeah.
1: The X-Men movie is booked already into the schedule of when that's coming out. I knew... The moment I thought, okay, we got a redhead. Oh, that's Jean Grey. Oh,
0: we've
1: that's Jean Grey.
0: We've got a redhead, and we've got people who are being taken over.
1: And we don't have a clear villain for this, and we're hiding. Mm. Yeah, this seems like Jean Grey, isn't it? And they're like,
0: you're looking at the promotionals for the movie, and you're like, I know they're trying to make it, and they're trying to, like, quote unquote, trick us into thinking it's like a monster of the week, where it's all the, like, you know, the hand, scorpion, all that kind of stuff.
1: And
0: but
1: and if you wanted an extra, like, tidbit as to of confirmation it was Jean Grey ahead of the movie coming out, San Diego Comic Con, mm-hmm. the week prior, when they had the panel where they were revealing stuff for Marvel,
0: yes.
1: they had Ryan Reynolds show up as a surprise in costume.
0: Yep.
1: But it was full, like, it was a denim Deadpool mm-hmm. suit. Or at least appeared that way, Canadian tuxedo. Mm-hmm. But it was more gray, and they posted the color swatch, and the color swatch was Jean Grey. So on the nose with it, and just basically confirming.
0: Yeah. If we're going real quick into that before we wrap up this segment, how do we feel about Ryan Reynolds? No, not Ryan Reynolds.
1: Gosling
0: as Is it Ghost Rider?
1: I'm
0: stoked.
1: He's been on a run.
0: I'm stoked for anything involving him. Honestly, he's taken the place of Ryan Reynolds for me.
1: I think Ghost Rider is a very I'm interested to see why they chose to take the swing on that movie at this point in time.
0: I love Ghost Rider.
1: And Ghost Rider's amazing. I love
0: Ghost Rider so much.
1: But I'll say because that's the first thing they announced, I was like,
0: yeah,
1: wait, we're doing Ghost Rider this soon? Oh,
0: I screeched.
1: Okay.
0: I was so excited.
1: Of all the list of things that I expected them to talk about, I was expecting X-Men. We got that. Mm-hmm. I was expecting Black Panther 3. We got that. I was expecting Doomsday. We got that. I wasn't
0: expecting Ghost Rider.
1: So it was just
0: I sat there, I was like, I'm eating right now. This is amazing.
1: Cool, I'll take it. I'm not mad at this.
0: But that was our just general Marvel Spider-Man chit-chat. Next time we pop in, we'll be kind of just talking about it itself as a movie. Maybe we'll go a little bit into the plot, but I just want to talk about just how visually stunning the movie is.
1: Because, oh my God, the visual.
0: It's so pretty.
1: It's so pretty.
0: But stay tuned for that here on The Evening Drive with Derek and Anna on Wildcat 91.9, where you belong.
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1: Welcome back to the Evening Drive with your hosts, Derek and Anna, here on Wildcat 91.9, where you belong. Hope you guys are enjoying the tunes that we've got playing in between. We usually don't get to pick those until we are putting everything into the system. So
2: that's
1: hopefully
2: that's Derek's favorite part of after this year is getting to curate the 2 hours right? of the show.
1: So hopefully he's choosing some good music for you. But right now we're going to talk about kind of the cinematography, the certain scenes, certain shots that we really appreciated in the movie that we can remember. And I don't know, just kind of talk about it itself as a movie. Like, I don't know, the kind of the themes, just, I don't know, fun stuff, rather than get into the plot right now. But I wanted to talk about, just from a visual standpoint, beautifully graded,
2: it wasn't too dark. From a visual standpoint, this movie is gorgeous.
1: I'm getting absolutely sick of movies that are so dark you, like, couldn't watch them during the day.
2: I love the colors that are used throughout.
1: Like, we were watching, I think it was Lord of the Rings the other day, and I'm like, these dark scenes, you can still see them when it's light out in your apartment. But movies nowadays, they just grade them so dark that you just cannot see what is happening. And it pisses me off.

0: spot to linger on. But people who know the comics or, like, are reading the information beforehand going in, they're like, oh, that was this comic book cover. Oh, that was this one. And then, oh.
1: If you know kind of thing.
0: Yeah. And I just thought that was so fun and such a clean and simple way to draw in and kind of just, you know, nod to the people who have been fans for so long. And I really love it. And I think that's just such a fun thing to do. And I'm sure the person who thought of those shots was like, yes, I killed it. And I want them to know, yeah, you killed it. Because I was just hitting my dad being like, oh, it was this cover. Oh, it was this cover. And I thought it was so fun. Oh, I loved it.
1: I think everything from a production standpoint on this movie was almost flawless to me. From the lighting choices, you know, we used a lot of daytime New York.
0: Yeah. What was done practical, what was done edited, really well done.
1: Which I think was good for, like, the sake of making it not look too dark.
0: Yeah.
1: Was that, like, we...
0: Doing a lot in the daytime.
1: We did... About 80% of this movie is in the daytime.
0: Yeah.
1: There was just... There was so much of this that was just, like, so cool to look at. My favorite shot is actually at the end of the movie. It's the bit when with the sunrise of him sitting in that abandoned, like, building there.
0: Yeah.
1: Like, just as a shot. Gorgeous.
0: Stunning. Oh, I'm obsessed. It was such a, like, yes, it tugged at your heartstrings. I cried a couple times. But it was also such just a feel-good movie. It felt like I was watching a comic book, like a classic comic book. It was just so, he just showed me a photo of the scene. It was excellent. It's just, he's Spider-Man now. He's not, like, this movie really, I felt it a little bit at the, like, towards the end of the last one, but this movie really cemented, it no longer feels like a British kid playing Spider-Man.
1: He's Spider-Man now.
0: He is Spider-Man.
1: This is his role. I'm doubling down on my take.
0: I love Andrew Garfield beyond belief. Like, nostalgia-wise, I will rate him as my number one Spider-Man, I think, for the rest of my life. But Tom Holland has done such an incredible job with this character.
1: As good as Garfield is as the actor, because I love the guy too.
0: Yeah.
1: I don't know if I love the Amazing Spider-Man movies.
0: Oh, I love the Amazing Spider-Man movies.
1: I will personally say that I despise TASM 2. But I
0: watch them all. They're my comfort movies.
1: And much respect to Toby, who was the first who did an iconic
0: job. Set the tone.
1: This is Tom's role.
0: Yeah.
1: He is
0: Spider-Man. Like, just so great. And I honestly wouldn't be mad if we moved away from MJ.
1: I think I have my theory on why we're not doing that. Mm-hmm. And admittedly, I kind of thought we were going to get... My original thought with this move was that we weren't going to touch MJ at all.
0: Oh, really?
1: Yeah, because
0: let's get a little bit into the plot.
1: I'll theorize a little bit of what I thought going in way before we started seeing trailers, and they made like a little subtle announcement that Zendaya would be back in. So I was like, oh, we're still doing MJ and Ned and them. My original thought was because when we had the No Way Home debacle with everybody who knows Spider-Man all in one universe, we know that the symbiote is sitting somewhere.
0: Yes, in another. Yes.
1: In the general area. And it can live without a host, I believe.
0: For a certain amount of time.
1: So
0: in a certain capacity.
1: What I was thinking, I thought we were about to jump into Venom suit Spider-Man, and I thought we were going to go the route of Black Cat over MJ.
0: Mm.
1: As Disney's way of Zendaya starting to cost us a little too much money, but
0: yes.
1: we're gonna avoid that.
0: We're gonna find a new way.
1: I think we're holding that off for another movie or two.
0: Yeah.
1: So
0: I think but I do love that Tom got his chance to have a dark Spider-Man with the whole changes and everything going on.
1: Like everyone was saying on the internet, Spider-Man, but he's depressed.
0: Spider-Man, but he's depressed. And we got, like, true Spider, man. Like, he was a Spider-Man.

0: can. And it was so cool to see. And for, as a biology student, it's very fun to get the nature of spiders in there.
1: I love Bruce Banner being the teacher at the university. Yes. And them having that conversation,
0: yeah,
1: of like,
0: you're not one of my students, aren't you?
1: No. Yes. Mm-hmm. Thoughts on the Hulk being in this movie?
0: Loved it. I thought it was fun.
1: I think that was such a great thing from the comics to put into the movie there, of having Spider-Man versus Hulk.
0: And I loved Frank being like,
1: I love Frank knowing he's out of his league.
0: You handle the big guy. Oh, because like, you're just afraid? Yeah.
1: Like you stunned him for a second, and then he like immediately turned back around. And you see him kind of have the, crap.
0: Oh, no.
1: I'm not supposed to be in this fight.
0: He's like, I'm not built for this.
1: Yeah, I'm going to go find Jean Grey, you.
0: He's like, I'm built for human beings.
1: You
0: I'm
1: got
0: built-
1: this. What, are you scared? Yeah.
0: I'm built for Wilson Fisk, not like true, massive... fights. Yeah, no, I loved it a lot. God, I can just keep singing the praises. There was truly only one part of the movie where my dad and I looked at each other and we were like, huh? And it was when, again, spoilers, MJ is talking to Peter in the like ship or the stockyard after she finds the note. She's like, she gets all mad, like, were you not going to tell me? Why weren't you tell me? And then like they keep talking and then she goes, well, I don't love you. Like I don't love you. And I'm like, so then why are we upset? Because clearly he's protecting himself. And I understand it from her point of view, but the writing just felt a little clunky.
1: MJ is always that like interrogative.
0: Yes.
1: Like, so I think it was very on brand for her to see that. And then
0: it just felt very...
1: 100 questions for Peter of like, so how long were you going to wait to do this? At what point were we going to eat? Regardless of the fact that, like, I'm sorry, I don't love you.
0: I'm not that girl.
1: I'm unfortunately no longer the girl that I had to have been before. Yeah.
0: Like that MJ, separate MJ.
1: So it was on brand. It did kind of feel a little bit jarring, but like after I'm like,
0: Yeah, that makes sense. It makes sense in, like, probably how I would react to. But then I'm thinking, you know, have a little humanity for this guy. Like, you just read this whole note of how his whole life had to forget who he is. And he was solely and totally alone. You didn't necessarily had to put the, I don't love you. You could have, it could have been, and this is just from, like, a... if this was a real situation happening, not from like a writing standpoint, but like a, you know, a, I just don't feel that way anymore. Instead of saying, I don't love you.
1: And I mean, I think the I don't love you holds a, like less weight for me, because if you go to the point where Jean Grey had possession over MJ and did that whole, they basically
0: whole situation.
1: Said, I'm just like, yeah, no, you're not in.
0: You're not in here.
1: She doesn't think of you at all. So
0: like, there's
1: nothing
0: in there.
1: I kind of spent like a little bit like in the back of my mind, like while that's the following scenes with that, but just like, when's the shoe gonna drop for Peter? That unfortunately, this is not gonna work out the way he think it will.
0: Except I really don't think he was going into it
1: because he thought Jean was just messing with him, of just like. I feel you know, oh, she doesn't think of you at all.
0: I don't know if I picked up on that. I think that was Peter wrestling with himself of the fact that, like, yeah, that's true. She doesn't think of me like that anymore. And that's why he kind of separated until she was in danger. Obviously, he's going to protect the body of the woman he loves and all of that.
1: And I like that MJ just kind of believed it at a point there. Yeah. Just like, hey, you're in danger, you leave. Wait, who are you? I need you to just trust me. Okay.
0: Because then I almost wonder when did Jean get involved? Because MJ says, I remember sitting at my desk and then I was on the roof or I was on the ship or whatever it was that she came back, and it's like a blink. And so I wonder at what point in that conversation, we'll have to go back and rewatch when it comes out, what point Jean gets in her mind.
1: Yeah, Jean was bouncing around for a while.
0: And so. I loved the aspect of like a jump radius. and all that stuff. Oh,
1: I love that we found the science behind what was happening. So I think that was really cool.
0: Ran a little long in this segment. We'll talk more on plot after we do our in rotation songs. So next time we pop in, we'll be sharing the songs that we have in our rotation that you'll get to hear after the top of the hour here on the Evening Drive on Wildcat 91.9, where you belong.
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Hold on. Good. Hold on. I got to start the record over again. Wait a minute. That still on this record. I'ma play this for y'all. Hey, y'all get some more drinks going on. I sound a whole lot better.

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0: Hello, my name is Derek Foster. I am a junior at Kansas State University, and I major in news and sports media. And you're listening to Wildcat 91.9, You Belong.
1: What's up, party people? Welcome back to the Evening Drive with Derek and Anna.
0: Why did I know the what's up, party people was coming? And I still was shocked when it happened.
1: Yo, yo, what's up?
0: Back to the Evening Drive with Anna and Derek. I'm Wildcat 91.9, where you belong.
1: Where you belong. We are talking our in rotation songs for today. Derek, what are you choosing?
0: Since I've just been re-listening to the album, and as it stands right now, it might be my album of the year now.
1: Ooh.
0: Of Lost Weekend by Phoebe Bridgers. I'm playing Lost Boys by Phoebe Bridgers for my in rotation.
1: And then my clearly album of the year, The Great Divide. I'm doing The Great Divide by Noah Kahan. Shocker.
0: Classic.
1: But you guys will get to listen to that after the top of the hour here on The Evening Drive with Derek and Anna on Wildcat 91.9, where you belong.

0: Hello and welcome back to the Evening Drive with your host Derek and Anna here on Wildcat 91.9, where you belong. Hope you guys enjoyed our in rotation songs. Any reason why you chose yours? I guess you said because you've been listening to the album recently.
1: The album is so damn good. If anybody hasn't heard it, it is some of the, in my opinion, no matter where this ranks for my albums of the year. But then this year, I think this is the best produced album that has came out this year, just in terms of how it sounds. It's so, everything sounds so beautiful. This isn't even my favorite song on the album. It's up there. But no, I love this song to bits. I love the album so much. I wanted an excuse to play it. This is one of them.
0: And another peek behind the curtain for the folks. Both of these songs are in our system, which makes it a lot easier for us to schedule our show.
1: Yeah.
0: So, magic. And like I said, I did the Great Divide by Noah Kahan. I love the album. It's so good. But we are popping in again to talk more Spider-Man plot. So, I'm trying to think where I want to start, kind of, with this. I mean, loved getting organic web shooters. Sick.
1: I love that we found a unique way for him
0: To evolve that.
1: Because we talk about it in No Way Home, like, barely, of like the fact that like he sees Toby doing it. He's like, "What, you don't just come out of you?" He's like, "Yeah, you don't know."
0: And both of them are like,
1: And like diving into the questions about that, which I always had wondered, but I like that it was the spider
0: when he like pressed on it and it like ooked out. I got real nauseous.
1: Yeah, but in my mind I was like, that has to probably be how that kind of works, right? Ew,
0: nasty. But
1: I like that we took it as with all of his mental anguish that's going on, that's messing with the like mix of DNA he has, and therefore the spider stuff is coming out, which is enhanced with all the other stuff he has going on, which is why he nearly beat Scorpion within an inch of his life.
0: Yeah, little crazy that MJ was like, before I switched degrees I was biochem or like bio mechanics or whatever, and I'm like, girl, your, what, two semesters in that degree is not going to be able to help you. What do you think you're doing?
1: I was going to say, this has nothing to do with the degree. You know it, but I believe you.
0: Know it. Let's
1: not act like you've been in college all this time.
0: Let's not say that your three classes that you took that might lightly reference this work that he's doing.
1: Slow your roll, buckaroo.
0: let's take a deep breath here, girlfriend.
1: Let's not get too ahead of ourselves.
0: I remember just absolutely laughing at that and being like, what?
1: I liked Frank's incorporation in this movie. I think
0: stunning.
1: His dynamic with him and Peter is so
0: good.
1: Fun.
0: It's great in the books. It's great in the movie. It's great. I love it.
1: Even down to the bit that we kept seeing in the trailers of him like, of them chasing the guy in the tank, and Peter's just like, Frank, go home.
0: Go home, Frank.
1: And Frank replacing the gun with another gun, and Peter kicking him through the car.
0: So good. I love the Punisher. I love John Bernthal's Punisher.
1: He does a very good job.
0: John Bernthal, just as is very funny, and so I think he really brings that. And this was also, like, definitely a different side of the Punisher that I've never seen, especially within, like, the Daredevil shows and the little bit I've seen of his show. It's all very... I saw a joke where it was like, oh, I just saw Punisher in the new Spider-Man movie. I guess I should go watch the show, because that's going to have the same energy, right?
1: No.
0: Wrong.
1: Incorrect.
0: It's going to be...
1: loud, incorrect buzzer.
0: Bad. No. Frank is sad.
1: Frank is a very sad, sad man.
0: Sad man. But no, I love it. I love Frank. Always have. Daredevil and Punisher are always my top. I love those guys. And I truly, truly want a... kind of how much involved Punisher was in this movie. I want that for Daredevil in a Spider-Man movie.
1: I think we're getting to that soon because we're about to round out the cast, the Defenders. Now because Punisher's there, Daredevil's there, Spider-Man's there. I think you've only got like one or two more characters that you technically need. I need to remind myself of what that full squad is, and I think they're already about to.
0: What was the name of it again? My brain.
1: Let's see. It's the. The Defenders. Yeah, you just need to touch back on Luke Cage again and Jessica Jones.
0: Yeah. Okay. Yeah, that's what I thought. I was like, they made a show.
1: Yeah, but they didn't though.
0: They didn't though. I watched it.
1: And then you can basically slide Spider-Man kind of around with this if you want.
0: If you wanted to.
1: You know, She-Hulk's also technically a part of this as well. So,
0: and I think they've.
1: Which, you know, will.
0: Yeah.
1: Will they ever touch that?
0: I doubt it.
1: The world may never know. But
0: as much as I loved it, I liked it. I liked She-Hulk. I thought it was good. Visually, she was rough.
1: It got way better at the tail end, which was, I think, the unfortunate part. Was that, the last two episodes are the best episodes of the season. Yeah. But in the first six are if you fight through it, the ending makes everything worthwhile. Ouch.
0: Again, I was like, I get to see Daredevil. I get to see Charlie Cox.
1: I feel bad for everybody who watched that week to week. And instead of...
0: Me.
1: I'm so sorry. Back to Spider-Man in itself. Jean Grey.
0: Oh, good.
1: Such an interesting choice. In retrospect, I don't know if that would have been the mutant I would have chose.
0: No.
1: And I'm not just stealing takes from the internet. It just makes more sense in retrospect in terms of you want to kind of have the character be redeemed at the end.
0: Yeah.
1: With everything there, you technically should have did Emma Frost.
0: Yeah.
1: And then that kind of makes more sense for because it's kind of hard to hate Jean Grey.
0: Yeah, it is.
1: Emma Frost is already kind of towing that line of villain ? Less so than Jean Grey Phoenix.
0: Yes.
1: But I think using that was cool. I wish it's my only gripe in terms of the visuals used in the movie is that is the mind control thing when that happens. That same effect is what's used by Sue Storm in Fantastic Four. It's the same ripple.
0: Oh yeah.
1: Chroma rainbow effect. I would have loved if we could have. I get it. I would have loved if we could have just tried to differentiate those two a little bit because those look the exact same. And I can see the casual audience getting confused who may have just seen Fantastic Four, which was the last big Marvel movie we had before this.
0: Mm-hmm.
1: And this being like, wait, but that looks like that, but that's not that. And that's.
0: I was going to say, I enjoy that take. That take is valid.
1: It's
0: very nitpicky because I will say don't remember what color. All I can remember from her power is the moving through the crowd, which I thought was really excellent.
1: I think that was, I loved the bit of realize that and then calculating
0: the radius distance
1: of it. And
0: yeah, really sick. I really loved that.
1: VMAX, I swore. I that twist at the end, my goodness, Marvel.
0: Crazy.
1: Because I swore we had something. I thought we were about to go all the way for the mutants.
0: My assumption, it was her sister locked up and it was a play on maximum security. I kept sitting there trying to be like, what would be the V?
1: Because damage control is the keeping mind of mutants going on here.
0: So my thought was it's some mutant behind maximum security that's her friend or here. Her sister or something like that. But it being what it ended up being was really well done.
1: The twist of it being the whole time, that was just the last thing
0: she saw.
1: That's just the name of the company for the venting system.
0: Because also, fun thing, not fun, but when you pass, your brain sends off so many electrical signals. And what I'm assuming is her sister reaching out to her was just all of that power, all of those electrical signals sending off the last thing she saw.
1: Yeah.
0: And Jean being the only one who has the same power being the only one who's able to like translate that electrical signal coming in.
1: And it makes more sense of like, because at first I'm already in like my not believing the government in a movie. They're just like, yeah. Do you have anything on VMAX? I have no idea what you're talking about.
0: And I'm like,
1: and I'm just like, you're lying. And then now after we got the twist, I'm like, oh no, he had no idea what he was talking about, actually.
0: My dad and I looked at each other and we were like, liar. And then when it was like, she took over my mind, or she, like, she must have seen that in my head. And my dad and I looked at each other again, like, liar. We were like one of the only people in the theater, so we could kind of chat during the movie, and it was so awesome.
1: Yeah. I guess my last thing that, like, I kind of want to, like, which will lead into the theorizing that will happen in the later segments. The ending sequence of when, like, the radius, like, she does, like, the full thing where she basically takes over, like, half of New York. The theory that the internet has taken from that moment, which I'm now standing by because I want it to be true.
0: Yes.
1: In Jean's effort of doing that, because she realizes that, like, Peter's not really necessarily, like, the problem.
0: Yeah.
1: With everything going on, MJ is crying during that point in time. I stand by the theory that I think Jean might have, like, went in. Because then that's why Ned doing the thing with the handshake at the end makes way more sense to me.
0: Well, my dad and I, for Ned, are like, well, he's magic. There's the same magic that created the spell to make him forget, he wields. And so maybe like a little part of him.
1: They say he might have been, the spell might not have had the same effect that it's supposed to with him, because he technically has magic powers.
0: But I like that idea.
1: But I think, because she's the only one reacting with emotion. Everybody else is frozen. She's frozen and crying, which I think in that moment is her real, like, everything is coming back, being like, oh my God, the last however many years.
0: Yeah, it's what, 4 years, because they were in college?
1: Yeah, so.
0: Crazy.
1: I think that is a very interesting way you can tie into, like, basically Jean trying to redeem herself for the damage that she's caused.
0: I like that.
1: I think that would be a very interesting to do. The post-credit scene is the last thing I want to talk about plot-wise before we end this segment.
0: I was going to say we should talk about that in the next segment.
1: Bring that into the next segment.
0: I think
1: things have a lot in common.
0: Because Future of Spider-Man is our next segment. So.
1: And I think that's perfect then. So,
0: so make sure to stay tuned for that. We're going to talk about the future of Spider-Man. And then after that, talk like some doomsday, some wrap-up type conversations.
1: The future of the MCU.
0: So stay tuned for that. But yeah, I hope you guys are having as much fun as we are in this conversation. So stay tuned here on the Evening Drive on Wildcat 919, where you belong.

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You belong.

0: Evening Drive, we're your hosts Derek and Anna here on Wildcat 91.9, where you belong. We are continuing our Spider-Man Marvel episode. This segment is more about kind of the future of Spider-Man. Are we making more Spider-Man movies? Are we, I don't know, just kind of talking about what the future is holding, what the future for the character is holding,
1: now,
0: a little bit of that, what was I thinking? The end credit scene. You had
1: there's a soft lead in with that with the post credit.
0: Yes, please.
1: Because we get the movie ends with the aforementioned Ned handshake bit.
0: So good.
1: Bit there, fun. And your post credit scene, which you only have the one,
0: mm-hmm. which I thought was nuts.
1: The spider tracker that Ned has,
0: mm-hmm.
1: And it picks up another Spider-Man that's outside of their Earth.
0: Mm-hmm.
1: What do you, because there's two things that this could be in my mind. Because that was the first thing I thought of, because
0: that's what my heart wants.
1: What the reason why I say Miles is because you have a moment where the screen glitches, like mm-hmm. the pixels, whenever Miles is outside of his home universe.
0: Yep.
1: So I saw that, and I was, and everyone else in the theater, I loved picking up on that immediately, and everyone else in the theater being like, wait, but what does that mean?

0: Scene, and I said, hey, just come to go see Across the Spider-Verse, Beyond the Spider-Verse next summer.
1: So exciting.
0: By the way, we're getting the trailer for that, I think, soon. Because we're close now. We're less than a year.
1: Yeah. Have you seen the leaks?
0: I saw the leaks. They look like leaks, but if that's what the unfinished leaks look like, this...
1: I'm not interested.
0: This might be
1: the biggest downgrade. Yeah.
0: Because
1: I want to keep the original. I love the original style.
0: I mean, I think it looks like...
1: I mean, it looks great.
0: It looks like we polished even more somehow. Mm-hmm. I think I'm not going to let that be what I hold the basis of this movie to. Yeah. Because everybody... We've had, I think, one of the animators come out afterwards and it's like, I hate when unfinished things get leaked.
1: That's what I was going to say. I saw that they were like, yeah, it's unfinished. We haven't added those like extra bits that everyone's like, love those.
0: And that's why Miles in Earth 42, the Prowler one there, his hair looks completely different than it did at the end of Across the Spider-Verse because we were still rough drafts. But if the rough drafts look like that, the finished version of this, this might be the best trilogy we have gotten in movies in a long time. But I thought, the thought was Miles, because that makes sense. On the other hand, we're working in a world where incursions are happening.
1: Yes.
0: And it's been all but confirmed that Toby is in Doomsday.
1: Oh, I didn't see
0: in
1: this.
0: In some way, shape, or form. It's that got basically, that's been rumored and kind of lines up with the universes colliding. And they're saying that we are going to start Doomsday with the X-Men universe, with the old ones, hitting Toby's universe. And that's going to be like the initial one we see. As it stands right now, if we work with that theory, right now Toby is fighting for his life against the X-Men single-handedly, and he's going to lose.
1: Against the X-Men?
0: Yeah, because you got to...
1: Or do you think they're together against a common enemy?
0: I mean, I don't think there's a common enemy because right now the time... Well, of course, Doom, but I don't think...
1: Like they
0: Doom is not necessarily
1: crashed together.
0: They're crashing together, and I think they're both fighting on behalf of their universes. There of like, I gotta do what I can
1: for my world
0: to make sure my world lives. The only problem is Toby's the only one fighting for Toby.
1: God bless Toby.
0: So yeah, no, it's gonna be very unfortunate if that rings true.
1: Oh, I think my heart would shatter if I saw dead Toby Spider-Man.
0: I mean, I think we kind of, now that we did No Way Home, of having everyone kind of like get a little bit of their endings of some way, shape, or
1: form. Time out. Toby is injured at the end of No Way Home.
0: Yeah, he's still recovering from his wounds.
1: So, rocket him back to the moment of that incursion of those two worlds colliding. He's injured. He's having to fight for his world. That's how you can kind of twist it to where he's also just like already injured going into it. I feel like that would be an interesting plot where you're like, he's immediately rocketed back into just nuts.
0: Yeah. So
1: I feel like that would be like, you start the movie just crazy where it's like that end scene of like the golden like sun and he's holding Andrew and like all that stuff, and then you get rocketed back into this world that's just like warring and fighting.
0: Yeah,
1: I feel like that would be fun.
0: Cause in the
1: Marvel execs, listen to us. We got some good ideas.
0: In the clip that's shown in the mini trailer and in technically the first Doomsday trailer, you get that shot of Charles Xavier looking out,
1: and I think
0: that's him witnessing it happen, like in time. But I think. So I said that to say my post credit scene, it's either one of two things. Either it's whatever's going on in Miles with Beyond the Spider-Verse when that comes out next summer, or that's Toby's Spider-Man universe colliding with...
1: Because is the Spider-Verse, are those owned by Marvel or is that still Sony?
0: It technically is both.
1: Because Marvel bought...
0: Because Marvel owns the Sony... stuff,
1: Sony rights.
0: Which is how we were able to even get No Way Home to happen.
1: Yeah.
0: and also so the X-Men Marvel and owns, Fantastic Four.
1: So Marvel owns the rights to Spider-Verse.
0: So I think in terms of the future of the character,
1: I would think, especially if they're going to be my question is, would they use the end credit scenes of this Spider-Man movie that's the first movie before Doomsday to promote Spider-Verse instead of promoting the next big box office, like, Destroyer?
0: I think Spider-Verse is going to do killer. I don't know if it's going to be as strong as, because Brand New Day has, I think, the biggest opening of all time.
1: Yeah.
0: It beat out Endgame, which is crazy. Mm-hmm. And if we want to hint about that record being broken, the pre-ticket sales for Doomsday are already 65% of what Brand New Day was, that's 4 months out from its release.
1: The closer we get to it, the more and more nervous I am that it's just gonna suck.
0: I don't think it's going to. I think, to me,
1: I just worry it's gonna be so busy. I'm so worried that they're gonna just be like, in this person, in that guy, and this plot line. And it's just gonna be so busy and just too fan servicey rather than focusing on its own plot, because that was the good thing about Spider-Man. It focused on its plot.
0: I think there's because we're touching so much alternate timeline stuff, we gotta be a little bit fan servicey. The fact that we have the old X-Men cast even in the movie is fan service.
1: I mean, this whole movie itself is fan servicey, but I hope it's not just like so, like,
0: I think, you know, we've got a lot, and considering how Secret Wars, which we'll get to in the segment following, and we're approaching a soft reset of sorts. So I think Doomsday especially is going to be a lot of, it's going to be a bit cameo heavy, but I think that's the balance that I think we are kind of killing a lot of people off.
1: That this helped me put into words. I'm so worried it's going to be like, here's this character. Oh, they're dead now. And here's this character. Oh, they're dead now. Here's this character. Oh, they're dead now. And I'm like, progression.
0: It's a la Infinity War to Endgame.
1: Yes.
0: And we're going to lose a lot of people because we have to for Secret Wars to even like work the way it's supposed to. And then what happens following? All of the old X-Men, by the way, are gone because we just cast new X-Men for the movie coming out in 2028. Which means that, by the way, great cast. Amazing. Which means that the rest of y'all kind of got to go.
1: Got to get out of here.
0: I think,
1: but also my thought is like, you don't necessarily need to kill them. It can be they go back to their world, and then the X-Men. Do we know what world this X-Men is in?
0: Well,
1: is it this? What is it? 313? Or am I just thinking of the area? The exit to Manhattan.
0: What is it? 616.
1: 616. We're in 616. Sorry, I was thinking of the exit to get to Manhattan. 313.
0: They're different. But I think we are going to. We're going to have a lot of, I think that's something that I don't know the full details of, but I think the movie can explain.
1: Yeah.
0: Because we've got
1: theories.
0: We know that there's three main universes that we're touching, which is ours, Fantastic Four's, and X-Men. Those are our main three we're working with. The only problem with the idea of sending them back home is that
1: the worlds are potentially destroyed.
0: Battle World is going to be created in Secret Wars, which means that these three kind of have to get meshed together, which means that there isn't really a home to go back to. You're going
1: to
0: have Franklin Richards and whoever else. I forget who else is going to have. There's someone else who has that power to do, like, the reshaping of the universe.
1: Is it that gold guy from Guardians?
0: I don't know if it's Adam Warlock. But I think...
1: Whatever happened with him? They just like brought him in, and then they were just kind of like, pfft.
0: Well, he's with the new Guardians Rocket is in charge of right now. Star-Lord is the only character we know that's coming back in the very near future. He's more than likely Miss Doomsday and being Secret Wars.
1: Uh-huh. But do we think Spider-Man still is just no Doomsday, but yes, Secret Wars?
0: I think he will be my, I stand on, he's going to be the post-credit scene in Doomsday.
1: Okay, I like that.
0: He is a main character in Secret Wars in the comics.
1: I need to reread Secret Wars.
0: And
1: it's
0: going to be the backbone of the movie following. All you need to say at the end of Doomsday is, he did not die in the universe. It's voting. He's on the life raft where everybody else is that survives this, which is him, Captain Marvel, Star-Lord's on that, and a couple others. But alas, I think a lot of Spider-Man's future will be set up post-Secret Wars, which is why I have a take that I've been holding on to, and I'm waiting till the next segment.
1: Perfect.
0: But I think Tom's got two more movies under contract based off what he signed to get. It would be two more Spider-Man solo, because we didn't, with what was revealed to be, to get him to do No Way Home because of the Sony debacle.
1: Yes.
0: He's owed another group movie in this, which I think is what Secret Wars is going to count on there.
1: So that'll be a group movie, but then two solo Spider-Man.
0: And then two solo to round out the second trilogy. And then I think, because he said he doesn't want to be Spider-Man forever.
1: As much as we're like, please be Spider-Man
0: and
1: forever.
0: I'll explain how that's going to work out in the next segment.
1: So stay tuned for that. I hope you guys are enjoying us just kind of rambling and being nerds. I know it's fun for us, but stay tuned here on the Evening Drive on Wildcat 91.9.

0: Hi, I'm Justin from Woodridge, and you're listening to Wildcat 91.9. You belong.
1: Welcome back to the Evening Drive. We're your hosts, Derek and Anna, here on Wildcat 91.9, where you belong. We are continuing our Marvel episode. This is our last segment of the day. Oh, no, so sad.
2: Yeah, I hope you guys have enjoyed this. We do love
1: it. We enjoy it. We like to sit here and be nerds, and so I would love to ask if you guys could reach out and tell us if you like these episodes, because
2: we love them.
1: Love making them. I would make it every day, but we try and limit it.
2: Listen, if we want to ever branch out into that podcast idea we were talking about last year,
1: I think that would be so fun.
2: I think this is a great backbone to bridge off of.
1: I think that would be fun.
2: And in reference to that,
1: yes,
2: when we last did our Marvel rant, we did a prediction on Doomsday.
1: Yeah.
2: And I think we're actually 100% spot on.
1: I think so.
2: Because with everything that we know of going on, I think our predicted deaths are probably
1: still there,
2: on par. And the twist that I think we got ahead of is right regarding Mr. Stephen Strange.
1: Mr. Stephen Strange.
2: Because
1: yes,
2: they revealed like the witches of like Doom, well, basically lackeys, and there's one with a little hole in the forehead, and we know Strange has the
1: his
2: third
1: little
2: eye gimmick.
1: Yeah. So it'll be interesting. I love multiverse so much. It is my favorite aspect of literally any plot of anything. I love it so much. I think it is so cool. And so I am just hoping and praying they don't mess this up, because it's truly just, it's such a fun plot device and fun plot idea.
2: It allows us so much a level of creativity of, like, the fact that we have so many avenues we can go down.
1: Mm-hmm. I worry after the whole Strange Multiverse of Madness.
2: I think we just, it's Multiverse of Madness could
1: isn't
2: have been
1: even multiverse.
2: I think we threw out the idea of it. I think we didn't flesh it out as much as we needed to. If we would have did a little bit more explaining,
1: I feel like if they should, they should.
2: Where the hell is America Chavez in this whole thing? The one hero we have that can punch
1: make
2: through
1: portals.
2: The universe. Why
1: where
2: is she not in this Doomsday cast? I
1: God.
2: Pray she's in Secret Wars and
1: I
2: makes
1: pray.
2: All of this make sense.
1: I pray, because she, my dad and I had this conversation when we had Multiverse of Madness. Also, I just had this thought, they should have just called it Universe of Madness instead of multiverse.
2: But where's
1: America? But we talked about it. We were like, America's going to be the one who solves the whole multiverse issue, because she can punch through universes.
2: I mean, I guess the only way you get around that, the idea that, like, we're even saying is, like, what my sister was suggesting is that in the background we're creating Young Avengers, which we kind of already teased, it would make sense that she's, like, the powerful one of those. But, like,
1: has anybody even asked for Young Avengers?
2: I mean, I would like them to do something with it now that we addressed it as a concept.
1: Yeah, now that it's, like, been put out there, I definitely think having more of the, like, just different teams, like we were talking about, like, Defenders, Young Avengers, that
2: X-Men,
1: kind of stuff.
2: Our new X-Men.
1: X-Men.
2: What will remain of the Avengers following
1: honestly,
2: this movie?
1: TBH, hot take, I say we let the Avengers rest for a couple years, for a phase.
2: I think my hot take, I was going to also glue into this as well, was that I low-key kind of think, I understand for the business and marketing perspective why they wouldn't do it.
1: Yes, I fully understand, yes.
2: It's their
1: cash cow.
2: You could have took Avengers out of the title, and I think everyone would not be so uppity and nervous about this. If this was called Marvel Studios Presents Doomsday,
1: that
2: and
1: would
2: Marvel Studios
1: be
2: Presents Secret
1: so
2: Wars,
1: so much better.
2: That, like, because I
1: so,
2: think
1: so much
2: what
1: better.
2: Really is the Avengers is a question we
1: point,
2: have to
1: we
2: answer
1: don't have it.
2: Within the first, like, half of the movie
1: we,
2: for me.
1: We
2: there
1: don't
2: of,
1: have Captain America. We don't have Iron Man. We don't have Black Widow.
2: You do have
1: well,
2: Captain
1: think
2: a, America.
1: Well, no, think it. Well, I mean, but
2: the original Avengers
1: in,
2: is gone.
1: I was going to say, we don't have the Avengers that they say.
2: The only one left is Thor. And
1: And that's it. I mean, Thor.
2: And I don't
1: and,
2: know how much longer he stays.
1: And Hulk's doing his own thing. He's trying to stay as Bruce, not once, be the Hulk.
2: Once we get that fifth Thor movie, I think Hemsworth is gone. So that's
1: I love Hulk. I want more Hulk movies. I want Edward Norton Hulk movies back. Please.
2: Yeah.
1: And I'm the only person in this world who's asking for that.
2: to tie back to Spider-Man, what I think is going to happen following is that we'll get Spider-Man movies 5th and 6th, I think. Mm-hmm. Based off of where my theory is and my throwing things at the dartboard that makes sense in my mind, the post-credit scene of Secret Wars is going to be how we tie in live-action Miles Morales. And that is where we're going, and that's what we're going to use through these next two Spider-Man movies to set up him now being the... So we can space sunset Tom Holland Spider-Man.
1: You know what would be really fun, though? If they did it Space Jam style.
2: And by that, you mean...
1: Animated Miles Morales in real life. I think that would be amazing.
2: I think
1: that would be fun for like a 30-minute quick thing.
2: We've done a lot of acknowledge. We already know Miles exists within our universe. That was acknowledged in Homecoming when we had Childish Gambino Prowler be like, "I have a son."
1: Yeah, I've got a son.
2: Oh, not a son. A nephew. That's here. You know, even Jamie Foxx singing No Way Home. There's got to be a black Spider-Man.
1: Got to be a black Spider-Man out there.
2: We tiptoed around Miles. Miles will be involved later on for Spider-Man's sake, but I don't think that we're going to address that via Secret Wars, because it helps that Beyond the Spider-Verse comes out before Secret Wars comes out.
1: Oh, so true.
2: If we want to put Miles in Secret Wars,
1: imagine
2: we can tie that in at the end credit of Beyond the Spider-Verse.
1: Imagine... Miles Morales will return in Secret Wars, or Miles Morales will return in Doomsday.
2: Well, I'll tell you what, the confirmation to me that I'm right will be upon Beyond the Spider-Verse ending. And if you just say Miles Morales will return, that's all I need to hear. That's all you need to tell me.
1: Yeah.
2: But I think it's going to be very interesting, and I actually think
1: they give us like an actor's name and everyone's like, "What?"
2: They're doing a very good job at like, I think we've got some very interesting stories to be told now that we've introduced damage control.
1: Yeah.
2: Because I think they're still... What's his face, who was in charge, who almost died because from Jean Grey's outburst at the end. I think they're finding a way to like weaponize, like to like use them for them. Cough, Weapon X. Cough. And I think the next X-Men movie is going to tie into that as well.
1: Yes.
2: Which will be the next... I think we're going to do a lot more X-Men, more than we'll do Avengers.
1: I think so. I think that should be more of the energy.
2: The only question that you have is, what do you do about Wolverine? Because when we announced the new X-Men cast, you'll notice how we didn't touch that character.
1: I
2: think you got to keep Hugh. I think you have to keep Hugh Jackman.
1: I pray to the Lord above we don't.
2: And I think...
1: I pray... to whatever energies out there, you whether it be God or the universe, I don't want it to be Hugh anymore.
2: You can do a fun little narrative of him being the old veteran of the group.
1: Kind of how they're doing with the Green Lantern show right now, where there's like the old Lantern, new Lantern. They could do like old Wolverine, new Wolverine.
2: You could have that. And I think it helps to have only one piece from the original X-Men to kind of tie loosely the idea of everything that is going on, instead of it just being all of a sudden there's another new Wolverine that we never knew.
1: Yeah, but also he's never been the like most nurturing of characters, and so he wouldn't be the one to like usher in the new age of mutants.
2: And that can be a subplot we can get to. I
1: see him taking up the mantle of the hermit that these X-Men have to go out to and be like, brain blast.
2: I just saw the light bulb appear above Anna's head. Bing!
1: Universes collide. Yes. Old Wolverine is left behind.
2: He's the only survivor.
1: Only survivor of the old X-Men. He is the last survivor. He holds out in 616. These new Avengers, these new X-Men in 616 have banded together and against damage control because they have heard that they are coming after people who are born with powers, born mutants. And they hear of this guy who was left behind after this massive war. And they search for him in the forest or wherever he's at. And they are like, teach us.
2: Because Deadpool and Wolverine gives us the information that
1: he's still
2: in 616. He never went home.
1: He never went home.
2: We know that he's just kind of hermiting, but...
1: You heard it here, folks. Anna's correct...
2: I think we might have done it
1: again. Everyone owes me $50.
2: I ain't got $50.
1: You're good. You owe me lunch.
2: But Wolverine, I think, will be involved.
1: I think
2: he's going to be in the first X-Men movie coming out. I can see him post-credit acknowledging that, like, he's around and we should find him and do something about that. But I don't think they can put him in that first X-Men movie.
1: How are we going to fight this next villain? Oh, we need to find Wolverine. Where is he at? He's out in the forest. Let's go find him.
2: Hey, Mark.
1: And they cuts to a scene of him out. In, like, the woods, chopping wood.
2: Hey, Marvel, you could have easily found a much better way of having Wolverine be involved in this if you would have put him in earlier, but, you know.
1: Call us. We've got ideas, apparently.
2: We've got great ideas. We basically predicted Doomsday 4 months ago, by the way.
1: Listen, guys, I don't want to say we're good, but, like, we're good.
2: I don't want to say we're good. We're great, actually.
1: We're amazing. We're so good at our jobs.
2: But... I'm glad that we're able to have these moments from time to time to ramble about
1: nerdy.
2: Marvel. I feel so much better about Robert Downey Jr. being Dr. Doom, by the way. That's my last foreshadowing. But there, I was with everybody. We're like, oh, my God, we're fan servicing to death.
1: I'm still...
2: Now that I'm hearing the voice he has with it and everything...
1: Oh, okay, so he's not like...
2: He doesn't sound like Tony Stark at all. Like, if it wasn't for them saying, this is Robert Downey Jr., you would not think that is Robert Downey Jr. Which means that they did it correctly.
1: Good. All right.
2: Will we know it's Robert Downey Jr. by the end of that movie?
1: Yes.
2: But that's not the point.
1: Imagine they had kept it secret, though.
2: You couldn't.
1: I think you could.
2: I think you could, but you couldn't. You got to put them... That sold a chunk of tickets on its own of how the hell do we explain Robert Downey Jr. is back, kinda.
1: But...
2: And they're paying him a lot of money.
1: I feel like they should have...
2: And I have my own idea for a different plot twist, but we'll save that for the next time we do a Marvel thing there.
1: Can talk about it
2: tomorrow.
1: Yeah, I hope you guys enjoyed us kind of just rambling today. I have a lot of fun when we do these. I always feel like so full of energy after recording these. And so I hope you guys enjoyed a lot.
2: It's our brains working. We get to be nerds on the radio.
1: Yes. But make sure to check out our Instagram. That's Evening Drive MHK. Evening, how you spell Evening Drive, how you spell Drive and MHK, because that's where we are.
2: Yes, sir.
1: Keep up to all of our updates, everything, polls, questions,
2: we got
1: articles.
2: A lot of things that are gonna...
1: Do you see that our story got reposted by the Beach Museum?
2: I saw that and I love that.
1: Yeah, so go check out the Beach Museum Instagram. It's just Beach Museum on Instagram. Go give them some love and make sure to go to their opening tonight at 5:30. Unfortunately, I am not going to be going. I have a lot of work that I need to catch up on and do, and so I will unfortunately not be able to go. Maybe I'll try and step in really fast, but I hope you guys have a wonderful rest of your evening. Enjoy your nights. We'll see you back here again on Friday on the Evening Drive with Derek and Anna on Wildcat 919, where you belong.

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